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0: It's the Greg B. Harrell Show. You know, if there's one thing that people are always saying to me, it's, Greg, what's something you can teach us? The reason you see so much water on Earth is because there's no way to put a water mark. Another thing people are saying to me is, Greg B. Harrell, you don't have enough news from Fresno on your radio show. And you're thinking, Greg, why would I care what's going on in Fresno? Well, Fresno is a magical place, as we're about to find out when we listen to another actual clip from the Fresno television news.
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0: Well, this is Dave and his 10-year-old daughter.
1: Oh, cool. A father-daughter listenership.
0: We love your show and we listen to it every... And we especially like the song about Fresno News.
1: Fresno News. Wow, you really do listen. Frez, yes.
0: Yeah, we love your show. And we want to know where your fan club meets so we can go there.
1: Well, I mean, I would love to go there too because I've heard they remodeled the bus depot.
0: Well,
1: but no, seriously, it's very cool of you both to listen to the show together. And your daughter's with you right now.
0: She's right here.
1: Oh, put her on.
0: She's really shy. She's really shy around celebrities.
1: Well, just let her know that when referencing me, there's quotes on the word celebrity.
0: Yeah, I know. Hold on. She's going to say hi to you now.
2: Hi.
1: Whoop. Whoa.
0: She's shy.
1: Well, you wouldn't be able to tell. That was an intimidating hi, like Jaws popping out of the water, then disappearing. Well, you know, I'll say this. I wish that you both have such a fun father-daughter time that it could make Xenophilius and Luna Lovegood blush.
0: I don't doubt it, man. All right. See you, Greg.
2: Bye.
1: She speaks again. We're going to need a bigger boat.
0: Okay, we'll do that.
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0: the Greg Me Harrell Show. So we talked last hour about how the major record labels, Warner, Universal, and Sony, are making $2.6 million every hour. To give you some perspective on that number, that's $732 a second. There's another 732. There's another 732. There's another 732. It's crazy. Whew. More rich than butterscotch.
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0: Hello. Please leave a beep after the message.
1: Is this Craig? Hello?
0: Oh, I wish my name was Craig Hello. That sounds like the best relief pitcher to ever play for the mid-80s Brewers.
1: Is this Craig B. Harold?
0: I mean, you know, that's not what the signature will say on the merchant copy of my credit card receipts, but yeah.
1: Hi, Craig. Greg? Is it Greg or Craig?
0: Oh, yeah, no, it's actually now Greg B. Harrell, because the Craigs got together and determined I wasn't deserving enough to have the Craig moniker. The whole embargo was led by that dastardly Craig Biggio.
1: No,
0: it's Greg, I assume. My parents won't show anyone the birth certificate out of shame.
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0: It's the Greg B. Harrell Show. You know, if you're like me, then you've also wondered, why is it only pigeons that are getting carrier work? But also, if you're like me, you're busy during the afternoon all week long. If that's the case, there's something very important you're missing. All the great TV that's on during the afternoon. Don't worry, I've got your back on this. Here's a sample of what you've missed on afternoon TV.
1: Unless you're a stoner, it's not something you'd see. So here's what you missed on afternoon TV.
2: Nerd alert! I'm so in! Let's go find some rock!
3: 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Still sharp as a shiv.
2: And there's merch involved. We already have merch. Do you have merch?
1: Unless you're a stoner, it's not something you'd see. So here's what you missed on afternoon TV.
4: 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Our life in three words. Fort Wayne's alternative.

0: I like to think of myself as a Regina George, but in my heart, I know I'm a Gretchen Wieners. Mean Girls is the magic eight ball of film. Whatever questions you have, it's got the answers.
1: I believe that. I did not see that film until way after its heyday.
0: Oh, well, that is not very fetch.
1: Mostly because I usually avoid things most people like or are talking about as a general guidance. But, I mean, I love Tina Fey, and once I realized she was behind it, I was like, oh, well, now I have to.
0: Oh, so you don't like to enjoy things if they're popular?
1: I'm wary of them because my tastes usually skew off from mainstream, let's say.
0: Oh, dear. This is how supervillain origin stories begin. So if it's popular, you're like, nah.
1: So if everyone likes something, I'm not sure I will necessarily.
0: Okay, but is the opposite also true? If the majority of people dislike something, are you like, well, pineapple on pizza it is?
1: I absolutely love pineapple on pizza. We get that regularly.
0: Wow, you must have made first page of the burn book.
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0: It's the Greg B. Harrell Show. We talk about weird music stuff on this program. Let me ask you this. When did songs start fading out at the end? Well, there are several answers here. There's old classical pieces of music in the 17, 1800s where each band member would get up and leave the stage until just a single instrument is left playing. So it's like a weird form of fading the song out. Then there are recordings in the late 1800s where bands would move slowly away from a recording device to simulate a fade. Then there are other musical pieces in the 1900s that utilized vocalists or musicians in another room, and then to fade their sound out, a door was slowly closed as they were performing. I'm going to write that down. I got to use that trick during arguments.
1: 100% grade A.

0: How do you deal with somebody if you find them annoying?
1: I don't know. I ignore them.
0: You ignore them? So if it's just you and that person in the same room, they're going to start acting like Patrick Swayze and Ghost? Are we going to have to visit Oda Mae Brown here? Okay, I'll keep the references to supernatural romance at a minimum. All right, well, next time that I find someone annoying, I'm going to take your advice. I'm going to ignore them.
1: I think that's perfectly reasonable. Hey. You idiot.
0: Oh, come on, I had to. It was right there. That low-hanging fruit is so delicious and squishy.
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0: Who's your dream person?
1: See Dave Navarro, please.
0: Ah, but which Dave Navarro? Jane's Addiction, Red Hot Chili Peppers, host of Ink Master? A lot of options.
1: I have loved Dave Navarro since his Jane's Addiction days.
0: Yeah, okay. But I mean, what about Dave Navarro's penchant for writing messages on mirrors in blood?
1: The what?
0: Oh, here we go. Buckle up. So years ago, this is 1997, Navarro is playing a show in L.A. on the same bill as Fiona Apple. Now, he was such a fan of Fiona Apple that he decided to write a note on her dressing room mirror in blood.
1: I didn't hear about this. Was it his blood?
0: No, he just picked up some wholesale. Yes, it was his own blood.
1: That's not so creepy.
0: What?
1: I mean, whatever, prick your finger and write, I was here in blood. It's not that crazy.
0: Yeah, well, exactly. And writing notes in blood would save you a fortune on Post-its. Went out for milk and Band-Aids.
1: Well.
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0: So what's new in your world? 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
1: Oh, I met a young guy named Steve, and he spells it with a P-H. 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
0: Do you remember when I asked you to tell me something exciting?
1: Yeah.
0: Yeah. Anyway, you mentioned you met a Steven with the P-H spelling?
1: Yeah. It's S-T-E-P-H-E-N. He's missing this V. And he doesn't have a V in his name.
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0: It's the Greg B. Harrell Show. We were talking last hour about the fade out, when a song just fades at the end. Where did that whole thing start, fading a song out? Well, the fade that we know these days started in the 1950s, mostly because radio stations wanted all songs to be about 3 minutes. So fading it out at 3 minutes ensured stations were happy. Also, most artists liked that the fade of a song often repeated the chorus of the track, and that made folks want to hear the tune again because the chorus was ingrained in their brain. Also, another bonus, when a song fades out, bands don't have to worry about how to finish a song. It can just sort of never end. Dun-dun-da. You betcha.
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0: I've been at two shows recently where I've gone outside to smoke a J.
1: Oh, here we go.
0: And I've seen Meredith Baxter Burney.
1: You could have given me 1 billion guesses, and I wouldn't have arrived at that. You saw Alex P. Keaton's mom at a concert?
0: Yeah, I saw her at a show a few weeks ago, and then I saw her, there was a bluegrass situation show, and I was smoking a J, and I looked over, and it was Alex P. Keaton's mom.
1: That would be such a great name for an indie band.
0: Yeah, there you go.
1: That is cool that you saw her, though.
0: So I was like, good for you, Meredith Baxter Burney.
1: You said that and used her full name?
0: No, I was just thinking in my head as I looked at her.
1: Hold on. You looked at her silently and heard a voice in your head saying it. Wow, this is like a Coen Brothers villain.
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0: What are you eating?
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0: Jelly?
1: I know, right?
0: No, I mean, that's what I'm eating. 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

0: Miss Greg B. Harrell Show, we talked last hour about how the fading out of a song started in the 1800s, 1900s, but truly took hold in the 1950s. But you know what? The fade out of a song is starting to fade out itself. How's that for a headline? No, but this is true. In 1985, every song in the top 10 had a fade out ending. In the last decade, you'd be lucky to find one song a year with a fade out ending. Just doesn't happen anymore. Yeah, you know, you might say that the fade out has faded out. I'll see myself out. Thank you very much.
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0: guy.
1: Hello, you've reached a lost cause.
2: Hey, I was wondering if you could answer a question for me.
1: Yes, yes. The question will be, does honey ever go bad? And the answer is, of course, no. Honey does not spoil because it's highly acidic, and therefore any bacteria that forms cannot thrive. But that's not even the most crazy thing about honey. Because you gotta ask yourself, how are bees able to get the lid on the jar with those tiny hands?
2: That's correct, yes.
1: Something to think about.
2: Yeah, uh-huh.
1: Mm-hmm.
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0: It's the Greg B. Harrell Show. I'm going to write my mental diary in moments. If you've never heard that before, a mental diary thought is the kind of thing that floats through your head where if you said it out loud, people would be like, what? That's what you think about? You can tell me that stuff. It's fine. In fact, here's a mental diary thought I had not moments ago. If you want people to ignore how messy your home is, say, I just moved in. They won't hear the ellipsis.
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0: It's the Greg B. Harrell Show. How dare people not stick to the script I wrote in my head of how the argument is supposed to go? I like to close every show by writing a little something in my diary. So here we go. Dear Diary, Greg B. Harrell here. You can't be thrown under the bus if you're riding it. 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
1: 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I turned into a full-blown poop fountain, and I was crying because it was so awful. 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
2: Give me ghost peppers. 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Like habaneros. I'm like, oh, when I want to add a little bit of fruitiness.
1: Meanwhile, yeah, but Frank's hot for me is like a little too spicy. Like, ooh, this Frank's is really crazy.
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6: To say that we are anticipating Bossy Rossi's return is maybe the wrong words, because anticipation has kind of a positive context to it. It's just something that's happening.
7: So Chris, our executive producer, he's here for many years. We've known him for 15 years. He's still doing stuff behind the scenes for us in Iowa. But his job title was executive producer of the show. Bossy Rossi sent all these crazy emails, made these weird demands, and his title is what now?
6: It's the Regional Vice President of Executive Production and Programming.
7: And I know for another company, a corporate radio company he worked for prior to this,
6: he was a regional vice
7: president. He was a regional vice president.
6: Seems like he's not letting that go, even though there is no such role as Regional Vice President of Executive Production.
7: Yeah, like what regions? Like the Nether Regional Vice President? Can we start referring to him as that? Is that appropriate?
6: We are expecting him here at the beginning of the week, and he has not shown up.
7: Nope.
6: He decided that he was going to inform us as to what was going on, not by, like, I don't know, just like a normal person shooting us a text or calling one of us.
7: We've known each other for a long time.
6: A decade. Yep. No, he decided that he was going to leave us a message on the voicemail that he said that he would like for us to play for the listeners, so that way they're informed as well as us in real time.
7: So creating more work for us already.
6: Yes. Would you like to hear it?
7: Sure.
6: That's going to be great.
8: Yes, this message is for Dave and Mahoney and Audrey. Mabella, I miss you. It's Bossy Rossi. I know you guys were eagerly expecting me this week. Unfortunately, my contract is not complete. My lawyers have a team of lawyers that are working on it with the radio station, so hopefully that gets resolved really soon. In the meantime, I do have a team of assistants that are going to be shadowing you guys for the rest of the week, taking notes. They're helping me move as we speak. No, that's a $4,000 bottle of champagne. It doesn't go there. Use your head, okay? Sorry about that. Back to my message. So they're going to be shadowing you guys. They're also going to be taking exhaustive amounts of notes. So I need lots of pens and lots of paper available to them. So the sweet listeners that are waiting for Bossy to get there and whip this show into shape, it will happen. Like the good book says in Bossy 324, good things come to those who wait. Oh, and one last thing for the show. I need all three of you to be tested for hantavirus. That is very important, and that is non-negotiable. Thank you very much.
9: Message deleted.
10: I can get down on the third one. I think we probably need a little testing around here.
11: I'm good on testing.
6: I don't want to test. I don't want to know.
10: Bust out the Q-tips.
6: Nope.
10: Is that how you test for Hanta?
11: We all get the Q-tips, Audrey. It ain't fun. I'll tell you.
6: All the orifices.
10: That's fine. Yeah. I am worried about it.
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1: Mahoney, this is some of the most devastating news that we've ever heard that has affected you, not just on a personal level, but also a professional level. And I really want to extend my warmest sympathies to you.
2: Well, I haven't been able to confirm this devastating news, so I heard a rumor that the Big Arch, my baby, my Bella, is going away.
1: Your sweet love from McDonald's. You call it the greatest fast food burger of all time.
2: And the Q1 financials from McDonald's are up quite a bit due to the Big Arch.
1: Okay, you heard a rumor, but you heard it from McDonald's,
2: well,
1: right?
2: Well, my McDonald's. I was there, and they told us that they were phasing it out. And, that's just the person who was giving me my food, in a moment. But, it kind of cut me to my core.
1: Hang on. How does that conversation come up?
2: Well, because they were out of the fried onions. So I do the pickup always. So it's like, because I like to text. I just like park on the spot. And then I could just text rather than like having to pay attention to the cars in front of me in the drive-thru.
1: Jesus Christ, you're lazy.
2: Pro Dude, move.
1: Jesus.
3: That's not a pro
2: that's
3: move.
2: That's a pro move.
3: No.
2: That is a pro
1: you're
2: move.
1: You're so lazy you don't want to pay attention to the car in front of you in the drive-thru?
2: Why would I want to? I could just park. I'm wasting less gas. I'm being more efficient. I'm able to send these very important messages that I need to. So,
1: less gas. Hang you don't on, turn
3: just
1: your car off.
3: Real quick, because I do have a very strong stance on this. If you feel like you have to do a mobile order pickup at an already fast food restaurant, your voting right should be taken away.
1: Or at least not count the same as yours.
3: I get to have double.
1: Yeah.
3: That's insane.
2: No, that is efficient and brilliant. So I order it. Lady comes out early, like right after I place the order. I'm sitting in spot number two. And she comes in, she goes, hey, I hate to tell you this, but we're out of the fried onions. And I'm like, oh, that's okay. She's like, we're phasing out the Big Arch, and so we're not ordering certain parts of it, the fried onions being a part of the Big Arch.
1: And do you think that your face just dropped in that moment? We're phasing out the Big Arch?
2: You guys, this may be my own personal worst day of my life.
1: You said you may need to take some personal time off.
2: I did. Mm-hmm. Luckily we had the weekend to console myself. Mm-hmm. But that's the rumor that's going out there, Dave. I feel like I'm a man lost. I had recently rediscovered McDonald's. Mm-hmm. We reconnected. It was like being back with an old ex, and that sex is just you know what it is. And then they're like, yeah, I'm gonna go back to my other family now.
3: Do we have taps or anything like ready and prepared? For this funeral of the Big Arch?
1: Well, so we don't know. Again, it's not confirmed, so I don't want to be, putting it out there. But, Mahoney, is it possible that they just don't like you at this McDonald's and they're trying to phase you out? Hadn't thought about that, had you?
2: I hadn't, Dave. Why would you even pose that kind of question?
1: They're
2: to
1: like,
2: me?
1: This lazy son of a bitch that won't even drive through the drive.
3: Uh-oh. Guys, I have some news. The McDonald's Big Arch launched as a limited time item in the U.S. in the early 2026.
2: March 6, 2026.
3: March 6th. We'll begin disappearing from menus by late April and early May.
1: While
3: it was not permanent addition to the U.S. menu, reports indicate it remained a permanent item in the U.K. Oh, gunning.
4: Oh, boy, how you got a move, oh, boy.
3: It's the Big Arch.
2: That's why we declared independence from you, U.K., or Britain or England, whatever you were back then.
1: Do you think that that's why King Charles came to the U.S. recently? To take back the Big Arch.
3: So this is our farewell. This is Mahoney's moment. This might be your villain origin story, actually.
2: Or my villain arch?
1: No.
3: Arch nemesis.
2: No. Oh, there we go.
1: Arch nemesis.
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0: time for the movie quote quiz, and these are all Disney classics that we are featuring today. And I already see you looking down your nose, Mahoney, because you are the ultimate Disney adult. You're a big fan. So I'm hoping that Jeffrey will perform well today.
1: We are a Disney family now, Dave. You forget I have a daughter.
0: Yes. Yes, sir.
2: Oh, yeah. Yeah. Wait, yeah. You graduated.
1: That's right.
0: Leveled up.
1: That's right.
2: Wow.
0: All right, Jeff. So are you a big Disney fan?
3: Decent sized, yeah.
0: Okay. Well, let's see how you do in this one. The first one's going to take us back to 1991. Here we go.
4: Mom, there's a girl in the castle.
5: Now, Chip, I'll not have you making up such wild stories.
4: Really, Mama? I saw her.
5: Not another word. But into the tub.
4: What girl? I saw a girl in the castle. See, I told ya.
6: Irresponsible, devil-may-care, waxy-eared, slack-jawed.
7: Papa?
8: Did you see that? It's a girl.
6: I know it's a girl.
8: Don't you see? She's the one. The girl we have been waiting for.
0: And over to you, Jeff. Do you know it?
3: I believe that's Beauty and the Beast.
0: And that horny candlestick. That's right. Well done. You're on
1: the
0: board.
1: You know who the horny candlestick was? He was the old detective from Law and Order. Jerry
0: really?
1: Orbach.
0: No.
1: 100%.
0: Just putting on a French accent?
1: Yes.
0: Okay.
1: Yeah. That was Jerry Orbach.
0: I do like how they rounded out that story. You know, they had the candlestick and then the little duster finally hook up at the end of it. You know, it was a love story. That was the real love story in Beauty and the Beast.
2: Was it?
0: Yeah. The horny duster and the horny candlestick.
2: They were always meant for each other. It was fate. Destined.
0: All right, Jeff, on to number two here. You're doing great. This one all the way back to 1951.
9: The time. Who's got the time?
10: No, no, no, no. No time, no time, no time. I'm late, I'm late. I'm so very, very late.
11: Well, no wonder you're late. Why, this clock is exactly 2 days slow.
10: 2 days slow?
11: Of course you're late. My goodness. We'll have to look into this. Aha! I see what's wrong with it. Why, this watch is full of wheels.
10: Oh, my goodness. Oh, my wheels. The springs.
0: All right, that sounds like it's from 1951. Over to you, Jeff. Do you know it?
3: That would be Alice in Wonderland.
0: It is.
2: That is one of my comfort movies.
0: Really? It's wild that you say that because even going on the Alice in Wonderland ride at Disneyland, you're like, these people were on acid.
2: Yeah.
1: When you I think it was actually this. Heroin, maybe.
0: Heroin, perhaps.
1: I forget what the writer, the original writer was.
0: Some drugs.
1: Yes.
0: That were serious
1: Have
0: drugs.
1: Have your kids watched Alice in Wonderland at
0: no,
1: all, Dave?
0: No, not yet.
1: Still not?
2: It's so great because you never know what's next. And that is exactly the best sort of movie for anyone with ADHD. You just never know what kind of thing is going to happen next.
0: Surprises everywhere.
2: It's so awesome.
0: All right, Jeff, lifelines are gone. You don't need them. You can win it right here with a full point on this one. 1989 for this.
12: Whoa, what a swim.
13: Scuttle, look what we found.
14: Yeah, we're in a sunken ship. It was really creepy.
12: Human stuff, huh? Oh, look at this. Wow.
13: What is it?
12: It's a dingle hopper. Humans use these little babies to straighten their hair out. Just a little twirl here and a yank there, and boy, ole. Yeah, I got an aesthetically pleasing configuration of hair that humans go nuts over.
13: A dingle hopper.
2: I hate her.
0: You hate her?
2: She's my least favorite princess, without question.
0: Okay.
2: Without question.
0: Jeff, for the win, do you know the dingle hopper?
3: Little Mermaid.
0: Yep.
2: What do you mean you gave up your beautiful voice for a pair of legs and a man? Like,
0: oh,
2: what?
0: Like you haven't done worse.
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29: 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Even though all of us are sinners, Jesus loves us, and that's why he provided the sacrifice for our sins. Once I gave my life to Christ, everything changed. 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
3: 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What magazine would be the worst to have to wipe with?
7: Ooh.
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9: Auto Trader, maybe?
3: Oh.
5: No, I feel like Auto Trader would actually be pretty good. 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
9: What would those letters be?
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1: And now,
2: this is Dave and Mahoney.
5: Hello, friends, and thank you for joining us on this Thursday. Got some good news and some bad news to kick things off today. What would you like first there, Mahoney?
3: Dave, why don't we start today's show with some bad news.
5: Yeah, some bad news. So Mother's Day was this past weekend, and Kristen Bell, who's married to Dax Shepard, very successful actress.
9: Blech.
5: She's had to, what, the Dax Shepard part?
9: Blech.
5: No, I'm with you on that. Not a big fan of that. But
3: he's tall, and, you know, y'all are shallow.
9: Well, I mean, he's really actually way less better looking than she is.
3: Yeah, but he's
9: infinitely.
3: But he's tall. But I mean, you could say that about like Dave, me,
5: yeah,
3: you know, all of us. It's fine.
9: You've just been really throwing me in the ugly bus with y'all recently, and I like it.
5: With y'all, she said.
3: Hey, who are the ones at work right now, and who are the ones who are at home? There's a reason the all of us are at work.
5: All of us have kept spouses.
9: Yeah. Oh, man.
5: Just
9: that's
5: think
9: true.
5: About that for a second.
3: You got gosh.
9: Oh, damn.
5: But Kristen Bell, she spent Mother's Day this past weekend just enjoying some alone time. And there's a whole bunch of people ripping on her on the internet because she didn't spend Mother's Day with her kids.
9: Oh, my God. Give Kristen a break. She has to endure a lot. Again, i.e. Dax Shepard, who I don't know if you guys have ever really dived into the lore of their relationship.
5: It's weird.
9: He doesn't like her, man. And I think that that's fair if she doesn't want to be around her family for the Mother's Day that she deserves. If she wants to not be around her family, then give her a break.
5: Is that Mother's Day is about the mom.
3: Yeah.
5: And sometimes mom just needs a break.
3: You want to know what I did on Mother's Day? I took our baby and I went to the park
5: by yourself.
3: Hours.
5: By yourself.
3: By myself.
5: Yes. So she could just chill out.
3: Because you know what? She sees me and the baby all day, every day, you know, so giving her a break. And also, like, don't judge people how they choose to spend their day. Because here's the thing. Mother's Day doesn't mean a lot to plenty of people. There are people out there who it doesn't mean anything to, and they celebrate their family and their kids and their spouse every other day in every other way.
5: I saw somebody posting over the weekend talking about Mother's Day, and there was some girl that posted, single moms know that the real holiday is Father's Day. Because then they get time to themselves, which is all that they actually want. Because the kids go ship off with dad, right? And then they can actually, like, just take a breather for once.
9: Yeah.
5: So
9: I like this idea. If this is something that she wanted for herself, I don't find this abnormal at all. I don't understand why Mother's Day would need to be more than like a lunch if you so choose to be around your family.
5: Shut up.
9: Spend it how you want. And the people online really are exhausting.
5: Yes.
9: We gotta talk a little bit too frequently, I think, about how some people just need to get run up on because they're just so bad at being a keyboard warrior and not enough people get said anything to their face.
3: Like Jay and Silent Bob and Mike Tyson had this right.
9: Yes.
3: y'all get punched in the face and then your tune's going to change real quick.
9: And that's some real bad news.
5: Some good news today as well. Obviously, people are dealing with an economy right now that's pretty challenging for almost everyone. Applebee's to the rescue.
9: Oh, man, that is a bummer. This should be bad news.
3: This is good news.
5: They're bringing back the all-you-can-eat deal for $15.99 for a limited summer promotion. 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They got all kinds of stuff. But yeah,
9: this is a recession indicator.
5: Probably. Yeah. But the fact that you can go to Applebee's, which, to their credit, has done a pretty good job.
3: I feel like you're confusing Applebee's and Chili's.
5: No.
9: Chili's is better.
3: Chili's has got their stuff together.
5: I would tend to agree, but you know what Chili's doesn't have? An all-you-can-eat meal for $15.99,
3: Less than you would pay at a fast food place. But, like, I just don't know about Applebee's, man. Like, Chili's has got their stuff together. Food is good. Once again.
9: Applebee's kind of fell off, I would say, about COVID time. Maybe even a little bit earlier. Applebee's has a weird vibe to it that I don't know if it survived the millennials. I really don't know if it did.
5: And that's why they're trying. They're like,
9: $15.99 is a great deal. Mahoney was not even eating the Big Arch for that much.
5: I know.
9: I mean, it was more than that.
5: Yeah, he's paying more fast food.
3: Excuse me. It was $15.99 with a coupon.
5: With a coupon?
3: Yeah.
9: Through the app. Okay, well, that's still...
3: Don't you
9: not all you can eat.
3: Do not. Why are you mad because I called you ugly? Now you're going to take a shot at my baby, the Big Arch.
9: Yeah, your baby.
5: Your baby's dead.
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3: Mahoney, you were shaken to your core yesterday. And, you know, you and I have been doing this show for 17-plus years. We've been friends for over 20 years. And so, you know, we've experienced a lot of life together. And that includes, obviously, a lot of ups, but a lot of downs, too.
4: Yeah.
3: You know, you really deal with some tough stuff as you pass through a couple of decades of life. But I don't know if I've ever seen you more upset than you were yesterday when you revealed the terrible news that you had stopped at your favorite McDonald's, a good McDonald's, as you say.
4: Great McDonald's.
3: By your house on Friday after the show to get your regular Big Arch. And they gave you the devastating news that it was being phased out.
4: It was being phased out. They were already not ordering more of the fried onions, and, you know, the days are limited.
3: Take your time. I know this is difficult to talk about.
4: I haven't been back there since last Friday. I don't think I can will up the energy and the emotional
3: fortitude,
4: energy that I need to go visit there. And I will say, Dave, the loss of the Big Arch may be the biggest loss of my life since the gallbladder.
5: Mm-hmm. I'm so sorry for your loss. Yesterday we did play Taps for you. Did you feel like that was a good in memoriam of the Arch? Did we send it off appropriately for you? Could we have done more to make you feel seen in your moment?
4: I don't want
5: to
4: let it go. That's the thing. I want to believe that the Big Arch will live forever.
5: In your memories, it
3: went to the Big Arch in the sky.
4: You know, I want to think a little piece of that Big Arch is still somewhere down there in that big old belly.
5: It still has
4: probably is. Yeah, my digestion's very slow. Yeah, that's probably still.
3: Well, somebody does have a little bit of a solution that they think may help to ease some of the pain because it's being discontinued here in the United States, but not over in the UK.
4: But here's the thing, man. The Q1 financials came out. McDonald's was doing better.
3: They were crushing.
4: I firmly believe that was due to the Big Arch. Talking about the Big Arch.
3: Yes, all the free advertising you've given us.
5: Wait, but everyone who called in, Mahoney, I love you, dude. Everyone who called in said it was gross.
4: That's not true.
5: Literally everyone was like,
6: do not get the sauce on there, but that white cheddar is bomb.
3: Here's somebody to help out.
7: Well, Mahoney, that settles it. In your next contract with the radio station there, you're going to have a clause that they will fly you to London, England, so you can continue to buy Big Arches.
8: Message deleted.
4: You think they're going to let me use the company jet?
3: Yeah, the private jet.
4: Yeah.
3: Just load up a PJ, head to London 2 to 3 times a week.
4: See, what they don't tell you is that private jets usually based upon how much weight is on there. So there's probably going to be a weight loss clause in that contract.
3: Mahoney's
4: well.
3: Going to be the Amelia Earhart of 2026. He'll never make it.
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3: Conan O'Brien is back, and he is going to be hosting the Oscars for the third time, so previously hosted in 2025 and 2026, and received strong reviews for his performances. And, you know, if Conan O'Brien becomes kind of like the modern-day Billy Crystal, yep, that's great. He does a fantastic job, widely respected by everyone in the room, and just frankly quite hilarious. I don't think that we see enough of Conan O'Brien in this day and age.
4: Yeah, Conan is a national treasure. I think he does a really good job because, I mean, again, the Oscars and all those award shows are pretty weird, yeah, when you think about it. It's a bunch of rich people who play pretend, celebrating themselves. But he does a good job of navigating that and bringing it back to a, I don't know, a somewhat more normal, relatable broadcast that makes me, as just like a guy who's kind of interested, want to watch.
3: So I think that you're going to appreciate this news, Mahoney. I know that I certainly do because I'm a huge fan of Breaking Bad. Aaron Paul is joining the cast of Fallout Season 3.
5: Oh,
3: really? Yeah.
5: Now, I think that we need to listen to Vince Gilligan from that show with Breaking Bad. And if he is going to be a villain, you got to change the teeth.
3: Yeah.
5: That was one of Vince Gilligan's biggest things that he said he wished he could go back and change, is that how are you going to have a meth head with perfect teeth?
3: Yeah. That always strikes me as very strange. And that's kind of a theme across Hollywood where, like, you have a show set in, like, the Old West, and then the actor that's playing that part has, like, perfect teeth. You're like, this guy's a cowboy.
4: Or Walton Goggins as the zombie
3: with perfect veneers.
4: Or the ghoul, yeah. But, I mean, here's the thing. I like Aaron Paul. You know, if you remember, like, Dave, I know you hated the show, but I really liked it. Westworld.
5: Oh, I thought you were going to say BoJack Horseman.
3: No, I didn't hate it. I just really liked the first season because all the hot robot sex, and then I kind of got away from that. So
4: that is true.
5: That's how I feel about Outlander.
3: Yeah, right?
5: Get back to the
3: sex. Don't get back to a plot. Shut up. What about the hot robot sex?
5: So what was he in Westworld?
4: He was in, I think, season three or four, and it was just okay.
5: Well, because they brought him in late. It totally got off from where it started.
3: But Aaron Paul is actually going to be rejoining the executive producers that worked on Westworld for this upcoming third season of Fallout.
4: Interesting.
3: I mean, I love the first season of Fallout. I thought season number two was okay.
4: Got better at the end, but it felt like there was a lot of filler on that season.
3: But I'm hopeful for season number three. Jamie Foxx, at 58 years old, has just announced that he is going to be a new dad.
4: With his ex.
3: Yeah, so they kind of on again and off
5: again. Messy, man. Oh, yeah. I love it. But he's not with somebody new, right?
4: No, this is like his ex from like 2 years ago.
3: Okay. Yeah. They on again, off again relationship since 2023. Hey, and obviously, Jamie Foxx had that serious health scare with the brain bleed and everything else just a few years ago. But he also, you know, has a couple of other daughters from previous relationships. He's got a 17-year-old and a 32-year-old.
4: Yeah, I mean, it's hard to believe that Jamie Foxx is almost 60. I mean,
5: great.
4: He looks 58. Phenomenal.
3: And finally, the Miami Police Department suing Ben Affleck and Matt Damon because I guess they...
4: Were they terrible movies?
3: The 2026 movie that was on Netflix, the crime thriller called The Rip, basically showed the Miami Police Department as being very corrupt, and they didn't appreciate that, so now they're suing
4: them. I'm sure this lawsuit's going to help out in that regard.
5: Yeah, because everybody thinks of the Miami PD as just like upstanding.
4: Why don't they sue Don Johnson and the other guy too from the 80s?
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0: and Mahoney.
1: Mahoney, this is very U-coded as far as a lottery win. So there was a huge jackpot that hit $78 million in the lotto in Texas. And it has now been claimed, as you'd expect that it would with that big of a win. But it comes just days before the deadline. So today is actually the deadline. And the claim was submitted to get the actual money on May 8th, just a few days before. So they had 180 days in order to claim the prize, waited until just a few days before. Advertised jackpot again, $78 million if you do the annual payouts. The person that claimed it decided they wanted the lump sum, but still $43.7 million.
2: And finally claimed it.
1: Before taxes. But they finally claimed it, but they went through a trust. So, you know how Mahoney always talks about, like, if he won the lottery, he wouldn't tell a soul?
2: Yes.
1: And that's probably the good move. I know myself, I wouldn't have that ability.
2: There would be signs.
1: I mean, I would instantly get, you know, my entire family onto a private jet or something, and we'd go celebrate. I mean, there would be signs for sure. And then also, I would start smiting all of my enemies.
3: Yeah. Mostly smiting. That's the vast majority of, like, how we want to operate if we win a lotto. Yeah, I mean, I've just seen too many people fall prey to predators out there when they just go into a lotto winnings willy-nilly. There are steps. There are steps, there's a guide, and I recommend you follow it.
1: Well, and here's exactly what they did. The prize was claimed by a South Dakota-based trust, which is called the Jew Reed Trust Agreement, the Trident Trust Company, Inc. So they went through the process of making sure that they were as masked as possible, where they're not even claiming it individually. I guess Texas is one of those states where you don't have to come out and say, hey, this is, you know, me that won this prize. And they're getting the windfall, so $43.7 million in a lump sum and claiming it just days before it expires. Quality move.
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3: Fast food freakout.
4: Shut up and listen to my order.
5: Mahoney calls himself the world's leading fast food forensic expert. And I will say, you're pretty good at this game. Audrey is as well. Alice is on the line today to play fast food freakouts. Alice, before we get going, just one question for you. What is your favorite fast food restaurant?
6: I do like Chick-fil-A quite a bit.
5: Yeah, hard to go wrong
7: with Chick-fil-A, the most efficient drive-through in all of fast food. And don't worry, Alice, you are in good hands here. I've been to all 28,107 McDonald's here in the continental United States, so this
5: actually
7: is going to be a breeze.
5: 13,836 is the count.
7: That's old information, Dave.
5: I see. All right, Alice, so we're going to play you these freakouts. Mahoney and Audrey do not know the correct answers. You got to get two out of three. The first one here is a woman who goes through the drive-through and is doing so because the manager told her to, because the lobby was closed, but she would leave without getting that corporate phone number first.
8: But of course, somebody your intellect, as ignorant as you wouldn't know any better. All I can say is I hope you got your job when I'm done. Silly girl, I have family that work for FBI and police department. You gotta be kidding me. You're telling her not to speak with me, right?
9: Okay, but my lobby is closed. Work number is online.
8: Okay, but I'm not the one that left the door open, and that's not how you talk to me.
9: Door is locked. They're gonna get to it.
8: But that's not how you talk to me. I'm a human.
5: Did she just threaten to call the FBI?
10: She said that her family works for the FBI.
7: That's the Fast Food Investigation Bureau.
5: All right, so here are three options for you, Alice. You're trying to figure out which one it is. Is it A, Chick-fil-A, B, Arby's, or C, a Taco Bell?
7: This feels Taco Bell-ish to me. But nobody's that calm in an Arby's.
10: Mahoney, I don't know if you've been inside. Actually, I do know. You've not been inside a Taco Bell recently.
7: It's been a hot minute, yeah.
10: There, just like McDonald's, there's no one taking orders anymore. So,
7: but she's talking to a manager, so I feel like the manager had to come over. This is a tough one.
10: One more time on the choices.
5: Chick-fil-A, Arby's, Taco Bell.
7: It's not Chick-fil-A. I can promise
10: you. People go to Arby's, really? Other than you two?
5: I mean, I drive through. I can't tell you the last time I stepped inside.
10: Yeah, I don't know. I don't want to say Taco Bell.
7: Okay, let's use some deduction here. Let's put on our investigator caps.
10: Okay.
7: We really think this feels like lunchtime. You think a woman is going to Arby's for lunch? Do we think that?
5: Why are you saying?
7: I feel like that is a fat dude activity because that's what I do.
10: I don't think a woman would record herself as evidence of being at an Arby's. I think that's something that we do on the low.
7: That's
10: I
7: why
10: think we're proud to be a Taco Bellian,
7: that's why,
10: not an Arby's.
7: I think we have to go Taco Bell on this one.
10: I think so too. You're right.
5: All right. That's their guess, Alice. Final decision is up to you. Chick-fil-A, Arby's, or Taco Bell?
6: I agree with everything that those guys said. So I go with Taco Bell.
5: And that is correct.
10: Yeah, because, you know, being an Arby's person, usually shameful. Kind of something that you keep close to your chest and you hide from your friends and family.
7: I'm out and proud about loving the meats at Arby's.
10: You are. You are one of one.
5: you are one of one. Everyone else won't even confess it to their priest.
10: They go late at night, right before it closes.
5: All right, Alice. You can actually win it right here with a correct answer on this one. This is a furious woman that goes into the store to start trouble because she did not receive enough napkins for her and her friend while going through the drive-thru.
11: I asked for napkins. Guess what? They gave me one napkin for my order. She's rude.
12: How so?
11: One napkin for two fat bitches. That's rude.
12: How is that rude?
11: Also, when you're fat, do you need more than one napkin?
12: Yeah, but I asked for a napkin.
11: She gave me one napkin.
5: I mean, normally the people freaking out I don't agree with, but one napkin is egregious.
7: She's talking about herself, though, when she referred to two fat bitches.
10: Oh, yes. That is so funny.
5: One napkin for two fat bitches is not enough.
10: I think I've seen that video.
5: All right. So here are options. A, McDonald's. B, Jack in the Box. C, KFC.
10: That's a KFC. Oof.
7: Yeah.
10: Because you're not freaking out over anywhere else without the napkins unless you've got the greasy chicken
7: fingers.
10: You can get
7: by. McDonald's does a terrible job of providing napkins most of the time.
10: They just don't provide you with
7: them. Unless you're doing DoorDash for whatever reason. They're DoorDash, usually really good at my McDonald's. But with you on this one, this feels like a KFC, not very busy.
10: Greasy fingers.
7: And if we're going the fattest of the fat, you know, when I'm looking
10: fat
7: to
10: chicks like KFC.
7: Fat dudes love KFC. I think
5: you
7: about
5: get a bucket,
7: dude. Yeah. I think about KFC all the time.
10: I love KFC. Those dude, bowls, those mashed potato chicken bowls.
7: No, I just do the buckets. God. Like I'm with Dave. I just go straight bucket, and they always skimp on the butter too. So this has to be a KFC.
5: All right,
7: this
5: Alice, what do you think?
6: I'm gonna go KFC.
5: Everything's pointing there, but no.
7: No.
5: McDonald's.
10: We take back everything we said.
5: Yeah.
7: All that still holds up.
5: All of that was accurate.
7: That all still holds up.
10: I take it back.
5: All right. We'll go to the final
7: one. I want some chicken.
5: You guys got to get this one right. There's a nerdy worker who finally spoke up to a macho guy who was being pretty ridiculous about the quality of the drink that he ordered. Have a listen.
1: Tough guy. Well, you are being tough. You're laughing at me and saying that I can't try my coffee to see if it tastes like it's made wrong. I want a new coffee. I want my money back. Give me a full refund now. Chump telling me you ain't giving me back until I pulled the camera out. You just said you ain't getting nothing back.
3: No, I told you to get your money back.
1: No, you said I'm not giving you a new one. That's what you ordered.
10: Dunkin' Donuts.
5: On the list, we got Dutch Bros, Dunkin', or Starbucks.
10: I don't need anything other than that accent to know what's going on.
7: This is, I don't know, man. I feel like he would be giving a more
10: They don't
7: brief.
10: Have that beep noise. They don't have that beep noise at Starbucks.
7: We know this isn't a Dutch Bros 100% there. Starbucks,
10: go back to the beeps. You talk about the beeps.
7: I wasn't listening. It's the Boston accent that's just throwing
10: can
7: me.
10: Can we please hear the beeps?
1: Tough guy. Well, you are being tough. You're laughing at me and saying that I can try my coffee to see if it tastes like it's made wrong.
10: That doesn't exist.
1: I want a new coffee. I want my money back.
10: That does not exist at a Starbucks.
7: Yeah. Okay, you're right. Yep, you're right. We're going to go dunk it on this.
5: All right, Alice, up to you for the win or the loss.
6: All right. I gotta go with Dunkin'.
5: Dunkin' is correct.
10: I'm gonna go with Starbucks.
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0: are as dumb as a bag of hammers, aren't you?
1: It's Blue Collar Confessions.
2: I'm Dave and Mahoney.
3: What I love about Blue Collar Confessions is that we learn so much new stuff. I mean, sure, there's plenty of confessions that are highly entertaining of things that happen on jobs that we're all very aware of. You know, I didn't know that all carpenters were supposedly doing stimulants off of bathroom counters. I didn't know that all drywallers were supposedly high all of the time.
4: These not are things my drywaller.
3: That, not yours.
4: Nah, man.
5: Well, not your job.
4: Cheo. My road dog.
3: Okay. We learn about new jobs entirely, though, sometimes in these blue-collar confessions, where I am stunned to find out that these professions even exist, like this one.
6: Yo, blue-collar confession here. I used to be a chicken catcher, and chicken catchers are notorious for being drug addicts. And let's just say the back of the chicken van was like a freaking Bonnaroo or something. Like, he had meth, coke, dope, pills galore, freaking weed. Oh, the weed was everywhere. Everybody had weed. But, me, I was known for occasionally, dropping acid and catching them chickens. You know, gel tab or two, tearing the lip like a freaking nicotine patch, and put the headphones on, and look out. But, couldn't do it without the headphones. Raw dog it like that, warp your brain. It was probably like worse than any MK Ultra experiment ever done. I wouldn't recommend it, especially not for the faint at heart, but yeah, I did that.
7: Message deleted.
5: Mahoney, are you looking up what a chicken catcher is?
3: I did not know that was even a thing.
4: I did not know that was a job title.
3: I will say, if I were a professional chicken catcher, I believe I would perform better on meth or cocaine.
4: Well, with Benny Hill music playing in the background at all times.
5: But what even is it?
4: So a chicken catcher is, according to the internet, says it's a physically demanding, often nocturnal job that involves gathering live poultry from farms and loading them up into crates for transport. You need to be able to lift at least 50 to 75 pounds. And bend, squat, kneel for long periods. Availability to work nights, weekends, holidays, and variable hours. And it pays between $15 and $20 per hour.
5: This music is sending me into a psychosis without acid. This cannot be the song that's playing while you're chicken catching. Like, have this is imagined? Not what's in your head.
3: I like that he said, take a gel tab or two.
5: Oh, God, this song, just as a thought, no.
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2: So Bossy Rossi was supposed to show up this week and just has not, and he explains why in this message that we got yesterday.
3: Yes, this message is for Dave and Mahoney and Audrey, Mabella, I miss you. It's Bossy Rossi. I know you guys were eagerly expecting me this week. Unfortunately, my contract is not complete. My lawyers have a team of lawyers that are working on it with the radio station, so hopefully that gets resolved really soon. In the meantime, I do have a team of assistants that are going to be shadowing you guys for the rest of the week, taking notes. They're helping me move as we speak. No, that's a $4,000 bottle of champagne. It doesn't go there. Use your head, okay? Sorry about that. Back to my message. So they're going to be shadowing you guys. Please make sure that they have plenty of water. They're not used to this kind of heat. They're also going to be taking exhaustive amounts of notes, so I need lots of pens and lots of paper available to them. To the sweet listeners that are waiting for Bossy to get there and whip this show into shape, it will happen. Like the good book says in Bossy 324, good things come to those who wait. Oh, and one last

0: best thing for the show, I need all three of you to be tested for hantavirus. That is very important, and that is non-negotiable. Thank you very much.
1: Message deleted.
2: Do you think that we should all get tested for hantavirus?
3: I don't think. I mean, when have we come into contact with rodents besides him?
4: I did do some Richard Gere cosplaying over the weekend.
3: So, did you? Yeah.
2: Shifting in your seat?
3: That should be between you and the good Lord, my friend. I haven't seen any of his legion or fleet of assistants around the radio studio.
4: I've got a whole thing of pens right here just waiting.
3: I'm looking to our right, our producer studio, still empty.
4: Totally empty.
3: I do see Chris on our Zoom doing all the work.
4: Ah, interesting.
3: I see him.
4: Interesting how that works.
3: I don't see Ross. Don't see Bossy Rossi anywhere, or his so-called assistants or lawyers who have lawyers.
4: It's almost like he's making this all up.
3: Uh-huh.
4: Well, as you'd expect, people may be not excited about the way that he is approaching his entrance into the show.
5: Hey, this is Brian again from Wichita. Bossy Rossi, dude, you freaking suck, dude. Your first day on the job, you can't even show up to the show? This is the people's show. This is America's show, brother. And you freaking suck. You totally dropped the ball. Get your ass out of here and leave this up to the big boys. You freaking suck, dude.
1: Message deleted.
4: That's right. America's show.
3: Hey, hey Brian, send us your address so we can send
4: a t-shirt or something.
3: I mean, like, we should put that at the head top of, like, every show. The people's show. America's show.
4: And Bossy Rossi sucks.
3: David Mahoney.
4: Surprisingly, not all negative.
6: Dave, I already love this guy so much. He's my idol, and I cannot wait to sell him some land to get you the hell out of here. Mahoney, you can stay.
3: Of course this caller loves Bossy Rossi because that is a trash can come to life that is talking to us.
2: He said Mahoney. He liked you.
4: Yeah, why?
2: Like that was the last play, that this little love note at the end.
4: Oh, you didn't hear that?
3: No, I missed that.
6: Dave, I already love this guy so much. He's my idol, and I cannot wait to sell him some land to get you the hell out of here. Mahoney, you can stay.
3: I rescind my talking trash can talk.
4: Why am I catching strays here? What did I do?
2: I think he's confused. I think he's one of those people who thinks that you're Mahoney. And
4: I'll take one final message.
7: Hey, this is for Bossy Rossi. I think you need to learn how to respect your stars. Oh. If it wasn't for them, you'd be stuck back in the cornfields of Iowa.
1: Message deleted.
2: Everyone's confused.
4: Yeah, you need to learn how to respect the stars of the show.
2: Oh, my God.
3: That gives me
2: I am so grossed out
4: it's
2: by that.
4: Just not us.
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2: Towards the end of my high school years, I started getting into drugs. I was shooting up heroin, completely lost. And one day, I'm kind of just reflecting on my life, and I realized like I was separated from God. The sacrifice of Jesus on the cross lit up for me. Even though all of us are sinners, Jesus loves us, and that's why he provided the sacrifice for our sins. Once I gave my life to Christ, everything changed. I actually crave and long to live in righteousness, not to earn God's favor, but in thankfulness for what he did for me.
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0: Mahoney.
1: So Audrey is an emotional creature, and we love that about you.
2: I have emotions.
1: We need that around here, because Mahoney and I are, what do you call it, dead inside.
3: Mm-hmm. Yes.
1: So it's nice to have kind of that breath of fresh air where you still feel feelings, and that's important. But sometimes those feelings spill over a bit. If you recall, there was that moment where you got emotionally attached to
2: the anglerfish.
1: What we assumed was a dying anglerfish. We're not entirely sure.
2: She was going to the light. She was no longer creating.
3: That was what, about a year or two ago?
2: Something like that.
1: Maybe a year ago at max. Uh-huh. It wasn't that long ago that Audrey was sobbing because of a fish that was apparently
3: She's a very empathetic woman. She's got big feelings. She felt those big feelings for that fish.
1: Well, now it has happened again.
2: Well, Dave, over the weekend, I was perusing online, as I do, and there is another anglerfish video that is circulating online right now, and it is of a sweet little hummingbird.
1: So it's not an anglerfish at all. It's just similar in the sense
2: in the nature of the video.
1: Uh-huh.
2: Because one of the comments, and I ended up actually, I don't know how you really want to do this, if you want me to describe what was going on, if you just want to listen to the audio I sent you guys over the weekend.
1: Please describe what's going on, because this is not going to make any sense to anyone if you don't.
2: So, you're right, actually. So I was scrolling online, and I get a lot of emotional videos, and the one that I saw was of this sweet little hummingbird, and it was no longer with us, okay?
1: It was dead.
2: It was dead.
1: Dead,
2: it was a dead hummingbird. And if you are a hummingbird person, you know that they have a lot of, people have a lot of feelings for hummingbirds. They usually are described as being somebody visiting you from a past life.
3: My wife believes that when she sees certain types of hummingbirds, that it's her mom coming back to check on her.
2: Oh, I'm going to cry. Yeah. I'm going to get emotional over it, because we say the same thing. It's one of the reasons why we picked the house that we're currently living in, because we were visited by a hummingbird. My husband's dad, who has passed away, also loved hummingbirds. Mm-hmm. So we see him as being a hummingbird visiting us.
1: I didn't know that lore about hummingbirds.
2: Yes.
1: I hadn't heard that before.
3: We bought our house on our street because there was a hummingbird sitting on the street sign right next to where the house was. And we were like, that's
1: a
3: good sign.
1: If I ever become a realtor, I'm just going to have a flock of hummingbirds that I release anytime somebody's looking at an expensive house.
2: Well, don't go to the neighborhood where this video was, because it was just a dead hummingbird.
3: Well, he had passed.
2: He had passed away. How. And the sweetest part of this video, it was in a beautiful, like, creeked area where there was foliage everywhere.
1: Flowing water.
2: Beautiful nature scene. You're right, Mahoney. And this hummingbird was on a leaf.
1: Oh, my God.
2: Dead on a leaf going down this stream.
3: They sent him off like they sent Boromir off in Lord of the Rings.
2: Yeah. Yes.
1: Viking's funeral. Isn't that beautiful?
2: And I sent you guys a voice note of my reaction to this video. And I might kind of describe in the beginning all over again exactly what I just said, so bear with me.
4: I'm losing my mind again. We have another anglerfish dilemma. I'm on TikTok, and there's a little hummingbird floating down the river on a leaf. And the little hummingbird is gone. I know. My dog is here. If you hear her, that's her. And she's sad too, because we don't like to see little hummingbirds dead in rivers. I'm going to throw up.
1: Just so you know, that's the sort of thing that out of nowhere, just on the weekend, Audrey will suddenly text the group. And I'm like, what is happening?
2: Everyone's
1: right now
2: with their kids.
1: Like hanging out, watching flag football and listening to this. I'm like, what is
3: we were in the backyard watching baseball, and then I played that, and my daughter got concerned because she could hear you crying. She came over, and I showed her what you know the audio that you had sent, and she just looks at it and goes, No.
1: It walks away.
2: Well, but then I needed you guys to understand what was really upsetting me, because one of my favorite things to do is go through the comments of videos.
1: And that was a mistake.
2: That was a mistake.
1: Okay.
4: Because everyone's saying in the comments that she helped bloom 3 million plants, and now she's floating away on one that she helped bloom. And then I scroll deeper in the comments and everyone's putting their dead pets. Why would you do that? Why would you put all of your dead pets in a comment section surrounded by flowers? There are horses. There are dogs. I am so upset. Why would somebody post this on the internet? It's so mean. Why would somebody put a dead hummingbird floating away on a leaf on the internet and then everybody takes it upon themselves to post their dead pets in the comment section? Oh my God. Oh my God.
1: Jesus Christ.
3: So, just a word of advice to all the single gentlemen out there.
2: This is what marriage is like.
3: She's a beautiful woman. This is what comes along with that.
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3: Why, Mahoney, you decided to let us know that if you were ever smuggling something into a prison, that the first choice for you would be to go with the old prison first?
4: There's only two choices, Dave, when smuggling drugs into a prison or a area where contraband is banned. That's either in your butt or in a cake. Those are the only two acceptable places to smuggle things.
5: Did you say or in a cake?
4: Yes.
3: And I mean, technically, cake is sometimes called the butt. True. So that does check out. Mm-hmm. We have two stories about the prison purse hard at work. The first is a former prison officer was arrested and charged with having a sexual relationship with an inmate. And that always floors me because relatively attractive female prison guard and then male inmate, and somehow
4: like,
3: along the way.
4: What are you doing? Like, you've got a job, it's a state job, you're getting paid well. You know why they're in prison. It's not because there's a misdemeanor. No, these are felons who've done something to, you know, end up behind bars. Like, bro, you have options out there, lady. Like,
3: what's wild about this story is that she wasn't even smuggling drugs in. She had some cigars, and it said cigars, so multiple, hidden in her and was smuggling them into prison, which
4: man. Are we talking front or back?
5: And they probably loved front. That, too.
3: Girl. Front.
4: Oh, yeah. The Bill Clinton?
3: This is the old Bill Clinton. This is exactly what it is.
5: Oh,
3: oh, Willie.
5: I feel like that was an additive.
3: Yes.
5: Oh.
3: Yes.
4: Like, also,
3: how embarrassing.
4: Also,
5: I don't actually know. Is that embarrassing?
3: If you're that chick who is smuggling,
5: I don't think
3: multiple
5: she's embarrassed,
3: cigars,
5: man.
3: You don't think
5: she's
3: so?
5: A road dog. No, she's a rider. that lady is a rider. What do you mean?
4: If I'm in prison, though, I would ask for more than cigars. I mean, don't get me wrong. I love a good Padron. That's my favorite cigar in the world. Mm-hmm. I would love some Padrones, but like if I have my choice of like things I can't get in prison, cigars are pretty low on that list.
3: Yeah.
5: But I don't know if she can fit a bottle of bourbon in there, man.
4: Nah, man, I want some. I want some fire hot Cheetos.
5: Gross. I think that they sell those at the commissary.
3: So another one, a Florida man was taken to a hospital after being stabbed.
4: Oof.
3: And investigators were trying to figure out what was going on. They think that maybe it was like a drug-related incident.
4: Uh-huh.
3: During the emergency surgery, a nurse discovered that his prison purse was also loaded. Inside of his butt, they found a stash of drugs along with drug paraphernalia. So not just the drugs itself. There was some crack cocaine in his butt, but uh-huh. also a crack pipe and a lighter. Just all of it up there.
4: I mean, crack in the crack feels like that's the way the good Lord intended it.
3: I'm just curious if he put all of that up there after being stabbed or if he just had all of that in the butt and then just, crap,
4: see,
3: I got stabbed.
4: This is why, you know, I'm kind of perturbed at America a little bit because I thought we used to have, like, HIPAA or laws protecting, you know, our medical, you know, records.
3: Uh-huh.
4: And the nurse is out here diming this dude out for having
3: a butt full of an actual butt stash.
4: Yeah. Like, that feels like that's a HIPAA or violation.
5: Oh, God, dude, I have to say that I have not stopped laughing at Mahoney saying that he wants fire hot Cheetos out of that girl's front butt. I can't.
4: Sorry.
3: And finally, this one also coming to us from Florida. There was a man who got into a dispute with a woman over who owned a scooter.
4: Okay.
3: And he decided that he was going to bust out his machete. Yikes. Deputies say the incident began when there was a dispute involving the scooter and the suspect wanted to take it. The suspect returned and confronted the woman again, at which point he whipped out a machete and he is accused of swinging the machete in a threatening manner, causing the victim to call 911 when the deputies arrived. Yep. They observed that this man did, in fact, have the weapon,
4: uh-huh.
3: took him into custody at the scene. Also had a glass pipe on him that tested positive for cocaine. Mm-hmm. So, bit of a theme today.
4: If there's a guy who's got a machete and he's claiming that scooter is his,
3: mm-hmm.
4: let him win this argument, lady.
3: Yeah, you can have the lime scooter.
4: Let this one go.
3: Yeah.
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0: It's Blue Collar Confessions on Dave and Mahoney.
3: Man, y'all are funny because you don't hold back with the Blue Collar Confessions, and this serves as more of a cautionary tale than anything else. A guy was on the job, and he gave somebody a warning, and that person did not listen to that warning, and oh boy.
4: Hi, I'm calling about the Blue Collar Confessions or whatever. I worked as a service manager in a radio installation shop. This was years ago, and we had a installer who was kind of slow, was doing an install, and I walked by, and the guy was drilling into a piece of plastic in his lap. I told him not to, and about 5 seconds later, after I walked by, I heard this blood-curdling scream. Oh. He had drilled into his junk, and we had to call medics. Was taken to the hospital. He was okay, but he had a second and third hole in his thingy. Was funny afterwards.
5: Message
6: Audio Express, your home of the drilled ball.
3: Not even the ball. He was saying he got the hose.
7: That doesn't rhyme the same way as their ad.
3: Okay.
7: Yeah. Go. Just, a little artistic interpretation there. I mean,
3: you say a little slow. Like, you have to be extraordinarily stupid to be aiming a drill bit into something directly at your ween. Like, what are you doing, man?
7: I mean, I can see myself doing that.
3: Oh, God. And that's why you're not allowed to touch power drills, Mahoney.
7: That's true.
3: So very rarely do we have Blue Collar Confessions kind of turning into another segment on the show. But in the past, we've done Cougar Confessions before where, you know, people will call in and tell us about times that they've hooked up with somebody that is older than them and kind of give us a little bit of a tale about that. And somehow that blended with this bus mechanic that was, I think, trying to give us a Blue Collar Confession, and it turned into this.
8: So here's my Blue Collar job story. Or is it a cougar story? Back in the 80s, I was a senior in high school and working evenings at the school bus company as a mechanic's apprentice. Part of my job was to go out and do field repairs, light maintenance on a bus that had an issue. One night I get called out for a bus doing a dinner theater charter with a busted taillight assembly. So I load my tools, taillight assembly, get in the service truck, go out to the parking lot about 7 o'clock at night, get to the bus, knock on the door, and door opens, and there stands, let's call her Barbara, 32-year-old stunning redhead wearing nothing but a pair of stiletto heels and a smile. Well, stuff like this happened for about a year. Her bus would have a headlight go out, broken mirror. I think people got a little suspicious, so we got followed and got busted. But I will say, it was probably the best year in my younger life. Cougar story, blue collar story. Take your pick.
7: Message there was a cougar
9: bus driver
3: that was intentionally sabotaging her bus so that way the 18-year-old with the toolbox would come out
9: and she would wear stilettos to drive the bus.
7: I feel like that's dangerous to be driving a bus with a stiletto.
9: You think that's dangerous? I think that's not true.
3: I don't think that she was driving the bus with the stilettos on. She was driving something else.
9: I don't think any of that is true.
7: Oh, this is way too specific to be made up. I 100% believe this.
3: I do too.
9: Okay. You think that there is a lady bus driver, mm-hmm, for starters.
7: This is in the 80s.
9: In the 80s.
3: This is the 80s. I had a lady bus driver in the 80s.
9: Who wore stilettos and was hankering for an 18-year-old boy to work on her bus?
3: I wasn't 18 at the time, but I could tell Miss Olson had some proclivities.
9: Okay. Okay.
7: The way she would swing that bus door open.
3: Yeah.
7: You really do not believe. I believe every word of this.
9: I don't believe men. So, no.
7: I mean, fair.
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1: Cut the music!
2: Leave a message.
3: Mahoney, before I play this message, I just want to do a little bit of a wellness check on you, see how you're doing, bud. I know it's been a tough week for you with the news that the Big Arch is going away. How you feeling?
4: You know, I've had better weeks, Dave.
3: Mm-hmm, yeah.
4: You know, I may need to take a mental health week next week.
3: I don't blame
4: from
3: you.
4: The show. Yeah. I think Audrey.
5: Me too, in solidarity.
4: I think Audrey needs to support, you know, and so.
5: Need some rest.
4: We'll try to recover the best we can from this national tragedy, Dave.
5: It's a tragedy.
3: Well, obviously, the people that are listening understand just how attached you were to the Big Arch. Mm-hmm. I mean, granted, it was a fleeting relationship. It wasn't that long, but the amount of passion. It's kind of like when you go on vacation as a kid and you have like one of those
5: beach romances.
3: You're just so in love.
5: Very Grease.
3: Everything is so slippery.
4: I mean, Dave, the hottest fires burn the fastest.
5: Yes, and we're standing with you, you know, during these times. And I guess are other people standing with him as well?
3: Yeah, I mean, people are trying to basically say, hey, look, you know, it's time to move on.
5: Oh, not, they want
3: not,
5: you to

0: Because
1: move on already?
0: Well, not because you want to, because you have to. And oh. trying to find something to fill that hole in your heart and your belly.
2: Yo, this is for you, Mahoney. Hear you talking about that big arch. Tried it, didn't like it. But, man, what's your thoughts on BK? Because I just had a bacon king with no mayonnaise and onion rings. Dude, I just don't think that it can get any better than two flame broiled patties with cheese and bacon between two buns. I mean, I think hands down Burger King and the flame broiled taste beats the hell out of anything on a McDonald's menu. Let me know what you think.
1: Oh my God, I wanted to pull the words out of your mouth, man.
0: Is that
1: where you were listening to on like half speed?
0: Is that the new CEO of Burger King? You know, the guy who's doing all the commercials? Because that I've never heard anyone.
1: You haven't seen all of the positive pub on BK right now?
3: I think it's their marketing that they're pushing towards it, like Dave said, because they've got this new CEO is trying to fix it up. But I will tell you this, in my 44 years, I have never been into a even halfway nice BK.
1: Really?
3: Not once. Like every Burger King go in or go
0: even
3: through the drive.
0: As a kid, like I remember going in there and looking forward to it because you get the little cardboard.
1: In the 90s, 2000s, they were it. BK was it in the 90s.
3: Not in my neighborhood. So the BK in my neighborhood, it was McDonald's was the nice, excuse me, Wendy's was the absolute nicest because they had carpet, they had the sunroom,
0: the salad bar,
3: buffet. It was top tier. You were eating good. Mm-hmm. That neighborhood.
1: When Quiznos was good, BK was good.
3: See, I just have never been to a good BK. I went to a Burger King, I want to say about 8 months ago when I was getting tires put onto my car. There was a Burger King right across the street. I walked over there and again, just dirty inside. And I mean, we're talking like, this is in the same area where my good McDonald's are. Mm. So it's like, this is a good area.
1: But I feel like that about all fast food, except for a few. Like, there are a few fast food restaurants, and we haven't named a single one of them that every time I go in, I feel like it's clean. Cane's, one of them.
3: Cane's is usually
1: it's
3: pretty good.
1: Always clean. Chick-fil-A.
0: Always clean.
1: Always clean.
3: But like busy,
1: even,
3: though.
1: Even Starbucks are kind of like the McDonald's of coffee at this point. Yeah. Like, sometimes you get a real rough Starbucks. You can't even use the bathroom in some of them. So, I don't know. I think that you should try to see if maybe BK is calling. No,
0: especially after, I mean, this saga that you've been through. Because, you know, you were very anti-McDonald's for a long time. They've lost you. They bring you back. And then all of a sudden,
1: they
0: in about face.
1: Again.
3: So,
1: yeah,
3: they I've got a Shake Shack that's being built 5 minutes from my house as well.
1: But how long must you wait?
3: I think it should be done the next 2-3 months.
1: Oh, he's going to yearn. Yes, bring back yearning.
3: I'm on a diet right now. So
0: you are?
1: For 2 to 3 months.
3: I've been on a diet for a good 3 weeks, Dave.
0: You have?
1: Oh,
3: yeah.
1: You have been looking
0: more
1: thin.
0: You look great.
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0: It's Dave and Mahoney.
1: So, guys, some really exciting news. Syphilis is back.
2: Oh, hey. Yeah. You know, the youngins are trying to bring back all the stuff from the past. And are they the ones leading the charge on the old, I believe syphilis is the one that is called the clap, right? That's not gonorrhea?
3: No, the clap is chlamydia.
2: No, it is not.
3: The clap is gonorrhea.
1: The clap is gonorrhea, I think.
2: It's gonorrhea.
3: Okay, yeah, okay, so with syphilis, though, that is really alarming because that can go to your brain.
2: That's the one. Al Capone.
1: Yes. Yeah. And there was it Napoleon as well that also supposedly had syphilis and it kind of drove him crazy?
2: I'm going to Google famous people who had syphilis. You continue on.
1: Okay, so here's the issue they're saying, because there was some major gains that were made back in the 90s when syphilis was running rampant and they were able to kind of stamp it out. Researchers link the rise to factors such as reduced condom use, lowering screening rates, and disruption in healthcare during the COVID-19 pandemic, which, again, okay, just blame everything on COVID. But the study reviewed showed medical records of people diagnosed with syphilis and found that there was a strong association with increased cardiovascular problems. So not just with the brain, but also higher rates of heart attacks, strokes, and other diseases. And the issue with syphilis is that you can have syphilis
2: and not know.
1: And not know.
2: Which is crazy.
1: Because not everyone shows symptoms
3: for
1: it.
3: Get checked. Yeah. I mean, I haven't been checked in a minute, but I'm saying this because I'm married.
1: Right.
3: So,
2: I mean, given blood.
1: They check your blood.
3: I'm also saying this because the last time I got, I think if you have health insurance, it's covered.
2: To get STD checked?
3: Yes.
2: Well, you can go get, like, as when I was a single man and developed, I don't know how.
1: Developed.
2: From a toilet seat somewhere in Las Vegas, chlamydia.
1: Very rude of you to refer to her as a toilet
2: seat. That's right. I got tested and treated for free at the free clinic.
3: I'm saying that it shouldn't be an embarrassing thing. If you have multiple partners or if you've ever had multiple partners, like you're saying. Just go get tested. And because, especially in women, there are a lot of silent ones.
2: Oh, yeah.
3: And you don't know it.
2: I had a friend whose wife cheated on him. He got syphilis. She had chlamydia. She had chlamydia. Neither of them knew. And they had it for years. And it, like, basically led to her infertility.
1: Wow.
2: Like, it's crazy. Also, another crazy fact, like, even if you're doing, like, you know, my wife and I, we did IVF. Doing that, you have to do, like, I had to do a STD panel, and so did my wife. We have multiple eggs left. We have to do an STD panel again if we were to do
1: them.
2: It's kind of
1: interesting.
2: I'm like, my job has been done for years.
1: There's nothing to do here.
2: Like, I don't even got to show back up and go in that little room,
3: man. Well, that has to make sure, though, because if you're continuing to have sex after the fact, to make sure that you are not transmitting a disease while she is pregnant or getting pregnant.
2: That's probably
3: part.
1: Back to the famous people with syphilis.
2: So Al Capone, as we knew, Nietzsche, German philosopher, Oscar Wilde, one of the greatest writers of all time, composer Franz Schubert, and this one I did not know, old Hitler.
1: Hitler.
2: And possibly Abraham Lincoln. So a diverse group of people there.
3: Whoa.
1: Syphilis does not discriminate. The good guys and the bad guys.
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1: It's Dave and Mahoney.
2: Mahoney, I have some hard news for you. Your absolute favorite athlete may be hanging it up.
3: Who's that?
2: After so many years. Jake Paul.
3: Oh, no. Yeah. Say it ain't so, Dave.
2: Yeah, Jake Paul has raised some concerns about his boxing future after, you know, getting his jaw smashed.
3: Well, he fought a real-life heavyweight boxing champion in Anthony Joshua, and Anthony Joshua took it easy on him until he didn't, and then he broke Jake Paul's jaw.
2: He underwent multiple procedures, including a follow-up surgery due to complications with the plates in his jaw. The injury led to ongoing medical uncertainty, doctors reportedly warning him about returning to boxing. Yep. Jake says that there is a real possibility he may have to retire depending on upcoming medical scans and recovery progress. But here's the thing, man, is that, like, you went in there and you tried it. I actually have respect for that. Like, you fought a real boxer. You got your jaw broke just like any of us would if we fought.
3: Right.
2: Anthony Joshua, but... You got your jaw broke, and you're already worth a ton of money.
3: You don't need any more.
2: You don't need to prove anything. Just be a promoter.
3: That,
2: just
3: yes.
2: Be the guy.
3: Yeah.
2: Behind the scenes.
3: Maybe, like, do what your brother's doing, professional wrestling. You know, that is the, maybe a little less violent.
2: Can you imagine Jake Paul, as he was going through this whole broken jaw thing, how he must have been thinking, like, I don't deserve this to happen to me. I'm rich and I'm famous. What do you mean I'm having to deal with real-life consequences of stepping into... The ring with...
4: I don't feel the same way you two do about Jake Paul. So
2: okay,
4: I'm not on that side of the camp.
3: Well, because you actually know him as a... You feel like you know him as a boxer. Whereas Dave and I have been, I would say, combat sports enthusiasts for the better part of probably 40 years.
2: Yeah.
3: You know, since we were little kids and our dads watched the first Mike Tyson fight that we ever saw. And then we were hooked on combat sports since then. You know, there is a level of... I felt like he has disrespected the sport to a certain point.
2: I can see that.
3: I don't take anything away from the way that he's promoted, the amount of money that he's made, but he finally ran into a guy who was not on the take.
2: Right.
3: And he finally ran into a real boxer, and he got his jaw broken. Yeah, you should probably stop.
2: The disrespect, I saw you kind of roll your eyes at that, Audrey. It's not because boxing deserves all of the respect, because boxing as a sport has done a ton of things wrong. But when you have guys in there that are clearly taking a dive, I've got a problem with that.
4: I think that... It is entertainment, and I've never said anything different.
2: Yeah.
4: I think he's made the boxing the WWE, and I know that you guys don't like that, but he found a space that was needing that.
3: We love that. I love WWE. I love a...
4: So then why don't you understand that it's entertainment?
3: No, I do, sell it, but don't sell
4: don't
3: fake
4: like
3: fight.
4: It.
3: Don't sell fake fights. That's,
4: yeah. Okay.
3: That's the problem, because... If you're selling this as this is real,
2: right,
3: like real fights, that is a slap in the face to real boxers.
4: Well, the WWE sells itself as
3: real. They don't, though. They're truly sports entertainment, Audrey. They haven't sold themselves as being real since literally the early 80s.
4: I don't agree with that.
3: That is 100% true. So, again, we're talking semantics here. His jaw got broke for real.
4: He also
3: that's
4: was making
3: a real fight.
4: Fun of that online.
3: Huh?
4: He was also making fun of that online.
3: What,
4: he knows his jaw got broken.
3: Yeah, and that's like he gets hit again by somebody else who's a real boxer. You could have real,
2: permanent,
3: truly debilitating damage done to you. And, you know, you're already a 100 millionaire. Might as well avoid that.
1: You're listening to Dave and Mahoney.
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0: Steve and Mahoney.
1: So more Americans are quitting their jobs to go work abroad. And Audrey, you were just telling us a story about this. You know some people that have decided, we are just going to move to Spain.
2: Yeah, and they have no plan and no prospects.
1: They're just like, we're going to go try something new.
2: On a whim. And you know what? I can kind of understand the romance, like the romanticizing of something like that, the movies, you know, where you're like, I'm just going to pack up and go.
1: Well, this happens all the time when we go on vacation. And this will be anywhere with my wife. We can be like in some sleepy little town in the middle of nowhere, Utah, or over in Italy. And she'll be like,
3: up Zillow.
1: We could live here. And I'm like, no, yes, we can. She'll pull up Zillow and she'll be like, look, how cute this house is. I can make this. I'm like,
2: we could
3: this
2: live
3: is
2: here.
3: Great
2: we could
3: live to here, visit.
1: You don't understand. Like, I have a job at one place and I have to be there. I don't have the luxury of just, you know, moving wherever because I don't have any discernible skills other than this.
3: This is what we do.
1: And there's not a lot of people that even believe that we can do this that well.
3: But it's interesting though, because the people who do want to move abroad and because they hate America or whatever, they're tired of this thing, whatever's going on.
1: They're frustrated.
3: Like, yeah. People are the same everywhere.
1: Yeah.
3: They just maybe look a little bit different. They sound a little bit different. But you know what?
2: Yeah, you're going to get a rude awakening if you look a little bit different than them, too.
3: There's dumb racists everywhere, and you are not on the other side of that racism.
2: That actually kind of makes me think that, like, those are untroubled people.
3: They are, yes, because people are terrible everywhere. You know, we want to know why? They're people.
1: Yeah.
3: So might as well be around the terrible people you can at least understand.
1: Yeah, so the share of workers moving from the U.S.-based jobs to overseas or foreign-linked roles has doubled in recent years, roughly 2.7% in 2021. Now it's 6% in 2025.
3: The one cool thing that we know, Dave, we know a guy we used to work in radio with, him and his wife. His wife has dual citizenship in Mexico.
1: Yeah.
3: And so they were able to buy a house on the beach somewhere in Mexico. I don't know exactly where, but for like $150,000.
1: Like on the water.
3: On the water.
1: Like a beautiful house.
3: And done.
1: Yeah.
3: Yeah.
1: Good for them.
3: Yeah. Like that, I get.
1: Yeah. Like marry somebody who's got citizenship and speaks the native language and then go try it out for a few months. And if that works, then settle in. If not.
2: That's a lot of steps.
1: Yeah. It's like us just gringos just walking in. Hey, guys.
3: They're going to love me in Spain or France.
1: Get out of here.
3: Or Japan.
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4: Some of the biggest rock songs ever released. You are trying to figure out what they are with 30 seconds on the clock for each one of them. And Jay is joining us today. Jay, you got Mahoney and Audrey available as lifelines should you need them. Are you ready for your first one?
5: Absolutely.
4: All right, the first one here has got 37,000 views. If you remember, man, probably 20 years ago, there was a band called Bowling for Soup.
6: Oh, my God, yeah.
4: Remember Bowling for Soup?
6: I do.
4: They did a cover of this song and put it on the internet. Let's see if you can figure it out, Jay.

0: 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Over to you, Jay. Do you know it?
1: One of my favorites, Rebel Yell, Billy Idol.
0: Yes, sir. Nice
2: one for one.
0: On the board, the next one here is got 2,700 views from Broadway. Let's see if you can get this one as well.

0: You're pretty good at this game. What do you got?
1: Oh, yeah, that's Enter Sandman by Metallica.
2: 2 for 2. Dude, I love that.
1: I like that version, though. That's pretty cool.
2: Yeah, I'm with you, Jay. Oh, I love Broadway musicals, though, so.
3: You were a theater kid? Why can't I say that? Theater kid?
2: I mean, I didn't perform, but I enjoy the theater.
3: The performers.
0: All right, let's see if you can get this one for a 3 for 3 win today. All you got to do is get a full point on this one, and you win. But you're out of lifelines because you don't need them. We're taking them away. If you don't get this one, don't worry. We have one more to go. This one only has 6 views. It's from Batgirl. Here we go.

0: That song brought to you by Marlboro Reds. Okay, over to you, Jay, for the win.
1: Ooh, that's the Aerosmith. I don't want to miss a thing.
0: Yeah.
2: Every time that scene at Armageddon comes up, damn you, Bruce Willis.
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2: So Las Vegas hasn't exactly gotten great pub over the last year and a half or so. There's been a lot of talk about, you know, obviously all of the expensive things. And they've been trying to reverse that. And they're spending a whole lot of money. And they're trying to find creative ways to tell the story of Las Vegas. You know, we've seen all the all-inclusive offers and things like that.
3: The creative way to tell that story is reasonably priced rooms, reasonably priced meals. And let's go blow all of our money on slot machines and table games. And you collect that money like you used to, like the good Lord intended.
2: Or you hire a bunch of Gen Z influencers to go out and party in Vegas, and then they put it on their social media, and ta-da!
3: But then, but who are you appealing to in Gen Z? Gen Z's the brokest of all generations.
4: But like, they're paying these Gen Zers to make it look like a lush and lavish lifestyle.
3: But what other Gen Zs who are going to watch these influencers go, you know what? I feel like I am going to go there because it's still priced out.
4: But yeah, but it doesn't matter because the unfortunate reality is that's the exact same copy-paste method that just exists in influencer world anyways. You follow a hot fitness chick because you want to be a hot fitness chick, not because it's certainly obtainable in the next month.
3: Yeah. Who told you?
4: But you know what I mean? Like, there are just certain things that I do think appeal because it's entertainment value, and then they want to try and make it their own.
2: There's a lot to be said. Even if they're broke, having young, hot people around is good for the brand.
3: I mean, but young, hot people are going to be anywhere things are cool. I don't know if it is appealing to, like, when we were in our 20s.
4: It's appealing to your age group.
2: Yeah.
3: Well,
4: you want to see that there's young, hot people partying whenever people get divorced in their 40s.
3: Yeah, if you're divorced.
4: Yeah.
2: We're the old guy at the club.
4: Those are the people that have money to buy the tables.
3: You couldn't pay me to walk into Omnia or another nightclub.
2: You say that because you're happily married with a baby. Just wait until the wife leaves.
4: Yeah.
2: You're going to be out of the club 3 days a week.
3: No, I'll be video gaming every night of the weekday. That's the difference.
2: Well, so this is something that Vegas is doing. And Audrey, I know that this is right up your alley, but maybe you may be a little too old for it.
4: I think I've aged out, unfortunately.
2: You refer to yourself as a retired millennial baddie?
4: I'm a retired baddie, yes.
2: Okay. $25,000 is what they're offering up. So they want to hire these Gen Z content creators to come to the summer intern house in Las Vegas. And the program is for creators aged 21 to 29 years old. They spend 10 days in Las Vegas, and they get to go out and experience, you know, obviously hotels and attractions, nightlife, restaurants, all that other stuff. And each creator is going to get $25,000 to enjoy during that time. So
4: see,
2: you're talking about $2,500 a day to go out and spend? That's significant.
4: That's significant. And I hope that they don't have to go sit at tables with strange men and have to keep them company. There's levels to this, and there are levels where you get paid to do that.
2: But hang on, there's also the other direction as well, right, where as dudes, because I've been that guy at the club before where, like, me and my friends have gone out, we've gotten a bottle, and all of a sudden, all these bottle rats just show up. So, like, now we're the ones.
4: Oh, because those are GA girls.
2: GA girls. And they did literally just come over and sit down at the table. Those
4: those are the girls who had to wait in line.
2: Yeah. But if you want to apply for this, if you are not a retired millennial baddie like Audrey and you still got some gas in the tank,
4: the retired baddies, man? Maybe we just want to come out of retirement. We don't need necessarily $2,500.
2: That's what we need is a campaign called The Baddies Are Back.
4: We can teach these young folks.
2: That's right. We'll coach you.
3: I think the problem is, you know, like there's too many video cameras. It's not like it used to be, Dave. Like we go to a club, meet somebody, have terrible, awful, sweaty, disgusting, smelly sex, and then we would never see them ever again.
2: That still happens. It still happens.
3: But now there's video receipts.
4: You are so paranoid.
2: You overestimate how interesting you are on a daily basis, and I love that.
3: Or they could fine me for child support. That's the biggest problem.
0: That's a wrap.
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It's Zach. I was talking to my friend John. He said, Zach, I was walking through Funky Park like I do many times to clear my head. And he said, I wasn't high. I wasn't drunk. I saw the dog man.

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Also, Caitlin Clark, congrats to her. She's engaged to her boyfriend, Connor McCaffrey. It's Alt.

0: 99.5 and 102.3, Fort Wayne's own Neighborhood Strays. It feels like that. You can see them coming up on Saturday at the Brass Rail, along with our Bandemonium Kingpins tearing down the Masquerade and Sonic View. That's Saturday at the Brass Rail. It's Alt.
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It's the quest for the Kelly Cup. Game three tonight. Jungle. Let's pack it. 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

0: much time. 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I'm Zach Schuyler. Thank you for listening. All right, this week it's the it is the TV upfront, as they call them. It's where they announce the fall TV shows and schedules. Not only the broadcast TV networks, but the streamers getting into the action too. So I thought I would share with you some of the things that are coming. Let's go to CBS. They've got a show called Einstein coming up. Also NCIS New York, Eternally Yours, right? ABC with a spinoff of The Rookie called The Rookie North. NBC's got the Rockford Files remake, which looks like it could be kind of interesting. David Boreanaz stars in that. Also Newlyweds and Sunset PI. Fox with the Baywatch remake. That is coming up. And also the streamers, quite busy with a bunch of things on the way. For instance, Apple TV Plus, 12/12/12. It stars Anthony Mackie. It's an FBI show. Hulu with The Spot starring Claire Danes. Full of twisted, crazy, wild things. Netflix has Assassin's Creed based on the video game coming up. Disney Plus with Vision Quest starring Paul Bettany. Amazon Prime Video with Bishop starring Joel Kinnaman. You got Carrie based on the movie and the Stephen King book. Summer Howell is going to star as Carrie. God of War starring Ryan Hurst. Loved him as Opie in SOA, so he's going to be in this new show, too. And also, Paramount Plus has Frisco King with Samuel L. Jackson and Peacock with Ted, the animated series.
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Congrats to Oasis. 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Holy crap.

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1: In the summertime, nobody wants to take their cart back. I get it. I mean, I'm sitting there complaining the entire time I'm taking my cart back.
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1: 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Or get one of them little scooters. 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
3: Supercharge that thing. 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
1: off. I just be drinking Mountain Dew.
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I love free stuff. 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He's always got free stuff. It's cool. 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

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Nimrods, the Green Day comedy movie, is coming in August. It's called...

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3: Ever wonder what your dog is thinking? Let's find out. He knows you have an injury. Come on, he feels bad. 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

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I put on the White Stripes. 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

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Tonight, local music is in the spotlight. That would be Alt Homegrown Spotlight. 7 o'clock tonight, featuring Marin. Don't miss that. It's Pearl Jam. Better

0: 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Will Smith, all set to star in a film called Supermax. And some music news. 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

0: 99.5 and 102.3. I'm Zach Schuyler. Today is the anniversary of the infamous Seinfeld finale. Some liked it, a lot didn't. And today's Entertainment Weekly, if you go to EW.com, they have a great story about the Seinfeld finale. Certainly not one of the great ones. When you think of great shows, you think, oh, it's going to be a great finale. Seinfeld, not so much.
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The Comets lead the series 2-0. 7:30 in the jungle tonight. And if you can't make it, it will be on Prime Video too tonight. 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

0: 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I'm so excited for this show coming up on Saturday because it's going to feature our Bandemonium champions, Tearing Down the Masquerade, and two of my other favorite bands, Neighborhood Strays and Sonic View. It's all happening at the Brass Rails Saturday. I hope to see you there.
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0: Alt 99.5 and 102.3. I'm going to try to be the best I can be. Today's National Decency Day. I do have a lot of problems. I like to curse a lot. I throw the F word around way too often. But today, I'm going to try to be as decent as I can. Because I'm a loving soul. I just curse once in a while. All right? I think it's okay. One thing's for sure, I love the fact that you listen to Alt.
1: One, two, three, take my hand and come with me because you look so fine that I really want to make you mine. I say you look so fine that I really want to make you mine. Four, five, six, come on and get your kicks. Now you don't need

0: Alt 99.5 and 102.3 at Zach. All right, Saturday night. Here's the deal. I'll be the plan maker. Let's make this thing happen. Saturday night, Brass Rail, because our Bandemonium champions, Tearing Down the Masquerade, are going to be there. Not only them. Like, if I could book the perfect show, this would be it, right? Because I love all three bands. Tearing Down the Masquerade, Sonic View, and Neighborhood Strays. All three bands, Saturday night at the Brass Rail. This is Fort Wayne's alternative.
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Fort Wayne, named number one on the list of the fastest growing big cities in the Midwest. So congrats, Summit City. We're growing. How sweet. 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

0: 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Julia Wolf, it's In My Room. It's Zach. 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

0: folks ask, Salty Pete, what's the best part of being a pirate? Hello? It's all the buried treasure. I've been following this here treasure map all day. Time to dig. Oh, I once knew a lesson, old trolley with... Arr!
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1: We met with an agency that we've done a lot of work with. 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

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A giant fish fry. Colosseum. The jungle is getting lit up. We're going to squish the fish. Game 3, Comets Walleye tonight. Go Comets! 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

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Zach outside enjoying the beautiful day and watching two squirrels fight up on the wire. The one clocked the other right in the head and the nuts went flying out of his mouth.

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0: 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The song is Heartstop. It's new from the Revivalists. What's going on? It's Zach. Hope you're doing well. We're almost to Friday. Thank goodness. Hope you're doing well. Thanks for listening. And it's time for the What's Up Report. What's happening in and around Fort Wayne? Grab your free entertainment paper. What's up? They're all over the place. Or go to whatsup.com. That's What's Up with a Z. All right, tonight, the jungle's going to be rocking tonight. Comets Walleye, Game 3. Kelly Cup playoffs. We lead the series 2-0, which is awesome. Let's make it 3. Tonight, in the jungle, go Comets. If you can't make it, it's going to be on Prime Video tonight, too. Okay? Kevin Smith at Summit City Comedy Club this weekend. Also, EcoFest happens at Headwaters Park this weekend. Cherry Blossom Festival is Sunday at Purdue Fort Wayne. Also, the Fort Wayne Football Club, for you soccer fans, taking on the Indy 11. It's a USL Cup matchup on Saturday at Ruoff Stadium. Friday, it's the Pearl District Summer Arts Series. See the Sweetwater All-Stars on Pearl Street. And also this weekend, our Bandemonium winners tearing down the masquerade Saturday at the Brass Rail with Neighborhood Strays and Sonic View. It's going to be awesome. I'm planning on going to that. Also, I'm hoping to go to Celestial Fest this weekend, too. That's happening at Ambrosia Orchard. 2 days. Lots of vendors, lots of art, and lots of live music, including our friends at Sundial. So check it out. Lots of great local bands there for that, for Celestial Fest. Bravis Fest this weekend, Saturday at Hackard Park with Love Seat and Los Electro, among others. Just a few of the things happening this weekend. That is What's Up.
1: Dave and Mahoney. 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

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Happy legendary birthday to David Byrne of Talking Heads. 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
0: All right, on this edition of Celebrity Junk, guess who? All right, Britney Spears, back in the news. Poor thing. Man, she's always got something going on. I feel bad for her. So Britney Spears spotted screaming, barking, and clutching a knife in an L.A. restaurant. You know, they really need to help this girl. For real. You know what I mean? For real.
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2: 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Marin started in a basement with a computer writing music by myself, thinking that maybe I'll do some solo stuff. And then it evolved in a big way to be a project with five guys that I could not love more in my life, making incredible high-octane rock emotional music. Marin consists of Connor Bowden on guitar, Garrett Lehman also on guitar, Michael Shea Dzop, Constantine Del Zoppo on bass, and Nick Nally on drums, all absolute masters of their craft. I'm Jonah, and I'm just stoked that they let me play music with them. You can find Marin at Marin.260. That is Marin as if it were Karen, but with an M. Maren. 260 on Instagram. Marin, like Karen, but not Karen, Marin. Our album, Tell Them You Love Them, is out now. It's been out for a little bit. We really appreciate everyone checking it out. It's very honest piece of music about mental health. A lot of people like to say that we're really getting honest about our mental health, but we're taking a more tongue-in-cheek, we're sad and things aren't turning around kind of direction with it. We absolutely love this. It took 1 year, 199 days, and 14 hours from start to release to get this thing out. We're stoked by everybody checking it out. We're going to play Big Room at MSG. Songs about, you know, I've been doing this for a little too long at this point, trying to make a career out of music, and maybe it's time to give up. Maybe I got a little more in the tank, but probably not. Just taking that real tongue-in-cheek approach to, you know, it's probably time to just hang it up.

0: 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Either way, I am so sorry.
1: Hi, Greg.
0: Hi, hey, hello. You got the alliteration greeting. Aren't you lucky? How are you?
1: I'm perfect.
0: You must be on your way to a meeting of the Humble Society.
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0: my ex-husband came over today, and he was telling me that he heard me on the radio talking to you one time. And I said, yeah, I call him all the time. I said, we talk quite often. And he says, no. And I said, yes.
1: Well, he's saying that because he's shocked you stooped to my level. He's your ex-husband?
0: Yeah, my ex-husband. We get along great now that we're not married.
1: Oh, I would so watch that show. All right. Oh, well, let's clear the air.
0: Okay.
1: You and your ex-husband are now closer because of the divorce.
0: Yep.
1: You are so close, in fact, that you phone each other.
0: Yeah.
1: Which means he's become one of your friends.
0: Yeah, pretty much.
1: Well, that makes sense, because only a true friend would forgive someone for putting them through something like marriage.
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0: It's the Greg B. Harrell Show. Last program, we discussed how the fading out of a song, where a track completely fades to nothingness at the end, is itself fading away. In the mid-80s, almost every single song had a fade-out ending, and now you'd be lucky to find one or two a year. But here's the thing, some artists are pushing for the song fade-out to return. So why? Well, the artistry of the whole thing. You'll notice, if you listen closely, a lot of songs that fade out at the end introduce something totally new during the fade. A different melody, a raunchy lyric, a new sound or instrument. That stuff was always intentional. The song fade out acted as the last hook in the track, and that last hook would hook you into wanting to hear the last hook again. Whew, that last sentence would drive Rufio crazy.
1: Look for Alt on all social media at Alt Fort Wayne.

0: Whoops. Okay. Sorry to have you on hold there. I had to get things set here in the studio. I'm such a mess that I could be a character in Euphoria.
1: You know, that's okay, man. You know what? That's okay. You know who's talking to me? I just like talking to you. How you doing?
0: I feel lost in the abyss, so I'm finally getting some peace and quiet. How are you doing?
1: Well, not too bad anyway.
0: Not too bad. So that means you're veering into bad. Well, this is all very landing the plane in Top Gun on Nintendo. How do we course correct here?
1: I don't know.
0: I could do a dance. Dance in quotes, of course.
1: Can you do a request instead?
0: A request? For what?
1: I just have you pick something. How about that?
0: Yeah, no, I'll gladly pick something for you. But you didn't say song, so I choose Mark Antony's monologue in Shakespeare's Julius Caesar. Get comfy. Friends, Romans, countrymen, lend me your ears.
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